0: side collapsed on three houses, according to rescuers. Three people remain unaccounted for. The rainfall recorded on August 1st to the 9th was the highest in Baguio, with an accumulated 1,413.2 millimeters, adding that the city's typical downpour for the month was 963.2 millimeters. Parts of Metro Manila had recorded rainfall equivalent to about 90% of a typical August. Nearly 70% of France is subject to water use restrictions as drought conditions worsen. Amid successive heat waves, the government said Monday, a series of heat waves over the past 3 months, compounded by drought, have broken temperature records, caused thousands of excess deaths, and fueled massive wildfires. As France is experiencing a particularly severe drought, the effects of climate change continue to increase pressure on water resources, the Ministry for Ecological Transition said, adding that nearly 70% of French territory is subject to restrictions on water use. As of August 9th, the vast majority of mainland France, including Paris, was under at least the first water warning level, with 67 of the country's 101 departments under the highest crisis alert. In the areas subject to the highest alert, water is reserved for priority use, such as healthcare, civil protection, drinking water, and sanitation. U.S. President Donald Trump signed an executive order on Monday calling for fewer childhood vaccinations by limiting the inoculation schedule to 11 immunizations. The order also recommended splitting the childhood measles, mumps, and rubella vaccine into three shots and delivering the shots at separate medical visits. U.S. Health Secretary Robert F. Kennedy Jr. had, in January, cut the U.S. immunization schedule to remove shots against 6 out of the 17 diseases, a move halted by a federal court ruling. The Trump order says that the federal government will now only support the remaining 11 shots. The American Academy of Pediatrics and vaccine maker Merck's criticized the order. Public health experts say the immunization schedule was based on decades of evidence showing that the vaccines could protect against serious illnesses and death, and that the number of shots reflects the specific health needs of Americans. They say reducing the recommended vaccines will leave more children vulnerable of preventable diseases.
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0: Weather-wise in Hong Kong, the hot weather warning is in effect. Mainly fine, extremely hot during the day with a high of about 35 degrees in the urban areas and a couple of degrees higher in the new territories. Isolated showers later is expected. Currently it's 30, humidity 70%. The outlook, the maximum temperature will be around 33 to 34 in the urban areas and a couple of degrees higher in the new territories in the next couple of days. A few showers are expected on Friday and over the weekend. 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
1: The new law against drug driving is now in effect. Police may require drivers to undergo preliminary drug tests and provide blood and urine specimens. Driving after taking heroin, ketamine, methamphetamine, cannabis, cocaine, or MDMA is an offense, even if the driver does not show any signs of being under the influence of these illicit drugs. The driver is liable to imprisonment for up to 3 years, a fine of $25,000, and disqualification from driving for life.
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0: Metro Plus weather.
1: Weather-wise in Hong Kong, the very hot weather warning is in effect. What is it in Hong Kong? Mainly fine, extremely hot during the day with a high of about 35 degrees in the urban areas and a couple of degrees higher in the northern territories. Isolated showers later, moderate west to southwesterly winds. Currently, the air temperature is 30, humidity 61%. The outlook, the maximum temperature will be around 33 to 34 degrees in the urban areas and a couple of degrees higher in the northern territories in the next couple of days. A few showers on Friday and over the weekend. 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
2: Did you hear about the 94-year-old man who went to the doctor because his hip was aching? The doctor examined him and said, "Well, what do you expect? You're 94 years old." The man replied, "Well, how come my other hip doesn't know that?" Is it possible to grow old without parts of our bodies, and especially our brains, knowing that things are wearing out? Well, an article in Family Circle magazine suggested 5 ways to maintain healthy minds through the aging process. The first rule is to use it or lose it. The human brain isn't like a calculator that you can plug in and leave idle for a year or two and then find it working just as well when we return. It must have constant use and regular input of sensory information. Second, proper brain function is dependent on a balanced diet. The third is exercise. Every organ of the body benefits from physical activity, including the brain. Fourth is regular physical examinations and good health care. Untreated disease processes can affect us physically and mentally. Finally, the fifth way to keep our brains healthy is by having an active social life. Being sick, isolated, and alone is a prescription for rapid mental decline. Now, unfortunately, many older citizens are unable to implement these 5 suggestions for one reason or another. And that's why it's the responsibility of the younger generation to help give them life to their remaining years.
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1: Nearly 70% of France is subject to water use restriction as drought conditions worsen amid successive heat wave, the government said on Monday. Floods, landslides, and accidents driven by a nine-day downpour equivalent to more than a month's worth of rain in some areas have killed at least 16 people in the northern part of the Philippines. A magnitude 7.4 earthquake struck western Colombia on Monday, killing at least 111 people, toppling dozens of buildings and reverberating in nearby countries, too. And a U.S. appeals court on Monday allowed thousands of lawsuits to move forward against Meta platforms, Alphabet's Google, ByteDance's TikTok, and Snap Inc.'s Snapchat over claims they

0: designed their products to be addictive to young users. Those are the headlines. 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

0: 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Safeguarding national security is our responsibility. Let's participate.
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1: Weatherwise in Hong Kong, the very hot weather warning is in effect. What is it in Hong Kong? Mainly fine, extremely hot during the day with a high of about 35 degrees in the urban areas and a couple of degrees higher in the northern territories. Isolated showers later, moderate west to southwesterly winds. Currently, the air temperature is 30, humidity 61%. The outlook, the maximum temperature will be around 33 to 34 degrees in the urban areas and a couple of degrees higher in the northern territories in the next couple of days. A few showers on Friday and over the weekend. 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
1: In a commentary carried by KCNA titled Japan's Defense White Paper, is a reinvasion-minded one for the legislation of the operation of war machine. A North Korean analyst said Japan's 2026 White Paper groundlessly described North Korea as the greatest strategic challenge in order to justify its reckless arm buildup. Pyongyang has ratcheted up its criticism of Tokyo's defense policy, issuing statements at least seven times since July. North Korea's Kim Yong-jong, the powerful sister of leader Kim Jong-un, warned last week that Pyongyang would adopt additional military options in response to what she called Japan's transformation into a military power after Tokyo test-fired a U.S.-made Tomahawk cruise missile. On the following day, North Korea tested fire a short-range ballistic missile towards the sea between the two countries, which some analysts say may have been a warning to Japan. A magnitude 7.4 earthquake struck western Colombia on Monday, killing at least 111 people, toppling dozens of buildings, and reverberating in nearby countries, too. Emergency teams rushed to help victims and search for survivors under the rubble after the quake hit the coastal Choco region at about 7:34 local time. The tremor, with an epicenter of 100 kilometers deep in the San Jose del Palmar municipality, killed at least 40 people in the Risaralda region. The situation is critical, according to Mayor Mauricio Salazar of the provincial capital, Pereira. 27 people were killed in the Valle del Cauca department, and two more died in the city of Manizales in Colombia's coffee-growing region. The quake caused a tower in Manizales's beloved cathedral to fall over. Choco's governor warned of serious damage in the provincial capital, Quibdó, where video showed more buildings reduced to rubble. The death toll in the impoverished region remains unknown. Ecuador, Panama, and Venezuela also felt the early morning quake, which prompted building evacuations in Bogota. Russian forces attacked the Ukrainian capital Kyiv with missiles early Tuesday, triggering fires in the city's center. The city's military administration

0: said warehouses in a central district were ablaze. One person was reported injured. The air raid alert was in effect for about 40 minutes before officials declared the all clear. Mayor Vitali Klitschko said medical personnel had been dispatched to a central district. Reuters witnesses reported explosions in the city. Russian forces also deployed missiles and bombs in an attack in the southeastern city of Zaporizhia. Two people were injured and several buildings had been damaged. A former Thai MP allegedly shot dead a local official near Bangkok, then dialed into a YouTube live stream to inform the host, a political pundit, of what he had done. Former Nothaburi MP Chalong Riau Raing told the shock host, Achali Pairirak, that he had shot Tongchai Renprasert, a former police official, outside Tongchai's office on the northern outskirts of the capital. Tongchai, who was hit in the neck, died in hospital. His driver was shot in the arm and hand. Chalong was arrested but then allowed to hold a press conference at a police station where he attempted to explain what had happened while smoking a cigarette. Police say they granted the unusual request so that Chalong could apologize to the victim's family. But once behind the microphone, he described his actions in detail for over 6 minutes. He told reporters that Tongchai was angry at him, but he did not explain why. He also said he did not intend to shoot Tongchai, whom he described as a good friend. Chalong said he told Tongchai that he wanted to speak to him. According to local media reports, the two were involved in a personal dispute.
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0: Weatherwise in Hong Kong, the very hot weather warning is in effect. What is it in Hong Kong? Mainly fine, extremely hot during the day with a high of about 35 degrees in the urban areas and a couple of degrees higher in the northern territories. Isolated showers later, moderate west to southwesterly winds. Currently, the air temperature is 30, humidity 61%. The outlook, the maximum temperature will be around 33 to 34 degrees in the urban areas and a couple of degrees higher in the northern territories in the next couple of days. A few showers on Friday and over the weekend. 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

Etomidate gets you addicted, and you'll lose your mind. It destroys your well-being and life. Your bestie shares good stuff to vape and chill when you're feeling down. And there's easy money and free trips for bringing goods across borders. These are traps. Real friends won't get you hooked on drugs. Drug trafficking is a serious offense, and traffickers are liable to life imprisonment. Never

0: Firing practice will be carried out at Sanwai and Tailing Range in Fanling today from 8 a.m. to 9 p.m. During daytime practice, red flags will be hung at proper places around the firing range. During night practice, red lights will be hung along the boundary of the range. For safety reasons, members of the public are warned to refrain from entering the firing areas within the period of firing.
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2: Weatherwise in Hong Kong, the very hot weather warning is in effect. What is it in Hong Kong? Mainly fine, extremely hot during the day with a high of about 35 degrees in the urban areas and a couple of degrees higher in the northern territories. Isolated showers later, moderate west to southwesterly winds. Currently, the air temperature is 30, humidity 61%. The outlook, the maximum temperature will be around 33 to 34 degrees in the urban areas and a couple of degrees higher in the northern territories in the next couple of days. A few showers on Friday and over the weekend. 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
1: Nearly 70% of France is subject to water use restriction as drought conditions worsen amid successive heat wave, the government said on Monday. Floods, landslides, and accidents driven by a nine-day downpour equivalent to more than a month's worth of rain in some areas have killed at least 16 people in the northern part of the Philippines. A magnitude 7.4 earthquake struck western Colombia on Monday, killing at least 111 people, toppling dozens of buildings and reverberating in nearby countries, too. And a U.S. appeals court on Monday allowed thousands of lawsuits to move forward against Meta platforms, Alphabet's Google, ByteDance's TikTok, and Snap Inc.'s Snapchat over claims they designed their products to be addictive to young users. Those are the headlines. More news at the top of the hour.
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1: Weather-wise in Hong Kong, the very hot weather warning is still in effect. Mainly fine, extremely hot during the day with a high of about 35 degrees in the urban areas and a couple of degrees higher in the northern territories. Isolated showers later. Moderate west to southwesterly winds. Currently it's 31, humidity 63%. The outlook maximum temperatures will be around 33 to 34 degrees in the urban areas and a couple of degrees higher in the new territories in the next couple of days. Expect some showers on Friday and over the weekend. 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
0: 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A 30-minute wrap-up of the week's news. 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
1: In a commentary carried by KCNA titled Japan's Defense White Paper, is a reinvasion-minded one for the legislation of the operation of war machine. A North Korean analyst said Japan's 2026 white paper groundlessly described North Korea as the greatest strategic challenge in order to justify its reckless arm buildup. Pyongyang has ratcheted up its criticism of Tokyo's defense policy, issuing statements at least 7 times since July. North Korea's Kim Yong-jong, the powerful sister of leader Kim Jong-un, warned last week that Pyongyang would adopt additional military options in response to what she called Japan's transformation into a military power after Tokyo test-fired a U.S.-made Tomahawk cruise missile. On the following day, North Korea tested fire a short-range ballistic missile towards the sea between the two countries, which some analysts say may have been a warning to Japan. A magnitude 7.4 earthquake struck western Colombia on Monday, killing at least 111 people, toppling dozens of buildings, and reverberating in nearby countries too. Emergency teams rushed to help victims and search for survivors under the rubble after the quake hit the coastal Choco region at about 7:34 local time. The tremor, with an epicenter of 100 kilometers deep in the San Jose del Palmar municipality, killed at least 40 people in the Risaralda region. The situation is critical, according to Mayor Mauricio Salazar of the provincial capital, Pereira. 27 people were killed in the Valle del Cauca department, and 2 more died in the city of Manizales in Colombia's coffee-growing region. The quake caused a tower in Manizales's beloved cathedral to fall over. Choco's governor warned of serious damage in the provincial capital, Quibdó, where video showed more buildings reduced to rubble. The death toll in the impoverished region remains unknown. Ecuador, Panama, and Venezuela also felt the early morning quake, which prompted building evacuations in Bogota. Russian forces attacked the Ukrainian capital Kyiv with missiles early Tuesday, triggering fires in the city center. The city's military administration said warehouses in a central district were ablaze. 1 person was reported injured. The air raid alert was in effect for about 40 minutes before officials declared the all clear. Mayor Vitali Klitschko said medical personnel had been dispatched to a central district. Reuters witnesses reported explosions in the city. Russian forces also deployed missiles and bombs in an attack in the southeastern city of Zaporizhia. 2 people were injured and several buildings had been damaged. A former Thai MP allegedly shot dead a local official near Bangkok, then dialed into a YouTube live stream to inform the host, a political pundit, of what he had done. Former Notaburi MP Chalong Riau Raing told the shock host Achali Pairirak that he had shot Tongchai Renprasert, a former police official, outside Tongchai's office on the northern outskirts of the capital. Tongchai, who was hit in the neck, died in hospital. His driver was shot in the arm and hand. Chalong was arrested but then allowed to hold a press conference at a police station where he attempted to explain what had happened while smoking a cigarette. Police say they granted the unusual request so that Chalong could apologize to the victim's family. But once behind the microphone, he described his actions in detail for over 6 minutes. He told reporters that Tongchai was angry at him, but he did not explain why. He also said he did not intend to shoot Tongchai, whom he described as a good friend. Chalong said he told Tongchai that he wanted to speak to him. According to local media reports, the 2 were involved in a personal dispute.
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1: Weatherwise, in Hong Kong, the very hot weather warning is still in effect. Mainly fine, extremely hot during the day with a high of about 35 degrees in the urban areas and a couple of degrees higher in the northern territories. Isolated showers later. Moderate west to southwesterly winds. Currently it's 31, humidity 63%. The outlook maximum temperatures will be around 33 to 34 degrees in the urban areas and a couple of degrees higher in the new territories in the next couple of days. Expect some showers on Friday and over the weekend. 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

0: 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During and after inclement weather, keep away from trees. It's my
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1: Weather-wise in Hong Kong, the very hot weather warning is still in effect. Mainly fine, extremely hot during the day with a high of about 35 degrees in the urban areas and a couple of degrees higher in the northern territories. Isolated showers later, moderate west to southwesterly winds. Currently it's 31, humidity 63%. The outlook maximum temperatures will be around 33 to 34 degrees in the urban areas and a couple of degrees higher in the new territories in the next couple of days. Expect some showers on Friday and over the weekend. 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
3: Are you currently taking an aspirin a day to prevent heart disease? If you are, then you're in good company. Nearly 20% of Americans regularly take aspirin, including almost a third of people between the ages of 45 and 64, and about half of people older than that. Aspirin helps to prevent blood clotting. When blood vessels are lined with plaque, the formation of a blood clot can quickly prove fatal. This is why many people are prescribed a daily aspirin, and why many more decide to take aspirin regularly without even consulting a doctor. Most people hear that aspirin is good for the heart and don't consider that there can be dangerous side effects from this home remedy. In fact, according to a group of researchers from the United States, Europe, and Japan, for many people, daily aspirin use may do more harm than good. Their global study, recently published in the Archives of Internal Medicine, suggests that people who do not have a personal history of heart disease should be very cautious about taking an aspirin every day. The study involved more than 100,000 men and women from all over the world who had never suffered a heart attack or stroke. They were given either a daily aspirin or a placebo. In the end, the daily aspirin use did reduce the risk of a non-fatal heart attack by 20%, but also increased the chances of serious gastrointestinal bleeding by 30%. The overall risk of dying was the same, and there was no observed benefit in preventing cancer or other problems. Another way to look at it is this. For about every 160 people, the aspirin prevented one non-fatal heart attack, but caused two episodes of serious internal bleeding. This doesn't mean that everyone should stop taking aspirin. If you've already had a heart attack or stroke, regular aspirin use decreases the risk of a second heart event by nearly 30%. For these people, a daily aspirin could be life-saving. Even people who have never had a heart attack or stroke may be able to benefit from a daily aspirin. If you have a strong family history of heart disease and exhibit some of the risk factors already, then a daily aspirin may help you. Otherwise, you may be opening the door to other serious health risks. Talk to your doctor before taking aspirin for your heart.
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1: Nearly 70% of France is subject to water use restriction as drought conditions worsen amid successive heat wave, the government said on Monday. Floods, landslides, and accidents driven by a nine-day downpour equivalent to more than a month's worth of rain in some areas have killed at least 16 people in the northern part of the Philippines. A magnitude 7.4 earthquake struck western Colombia on Monday, killing at least 111 people, toppling dozens of buildings and reverberating in nearby countries, too. And a U.S. appeals court on Monday allowed thousands of lawsuits to move forward against Meta platforms, Alphabet's Google, ByteDance's TikTok, and Snap Inc.'s Snapchat over claims they designed their products to be addictive to young users. Those are the headlines. More news at the top of the hour.
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1: Weather-wise in Hong Kong, the very hot weather warning is still in effect. Mainly fine, extremely hot during the day with a high of about 35 degrees in the urban areas and a couple of degrees higher in the northern territories. Isolated showers later. Moderate west to southwesterly winds. Currently it's 31, humidity 63%. The outlook maximum temperatures will be around 33 to 34 degrees in the urban areas and a couple of degrees higher in the new territories in the next couple of days. Expect some showers on Friday and over the weekend. 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
1: Myanmar's military-backed government has pushed back against ASEAN's special envoy for the war-torn country days after its leader made a landmark visit to Thailand, which is pushing for its neighbors' full re-engagement with the grouping. The relationship between Myanmar and the 11-member grouping has been strained since 2021, when the military leader Min Aung Hlaing ousted an elected civilian government led by Aung San Suu Kyi, sparking a nationwide civil war that has killed an estimated 100,000 people and displaced millions. Myanmar's leadership has since been banned from top-level ASEAN meetings over the failure to implement a 5-point consensus peace plan agreed with the grouping. The country's foreign ministry said in a statement that the ASEAN special envoy for Myanmar was no longer needed, pointing to an election held around the turn of the year. Thai police intend to charge the owner of a Bangkok bar with 6 offenses, including negligence over the fire last month that killed 37 people, the lead investigator said on Monday. Suvicha Salaibart, the owner of the popular Rong Birna Lad Prau restaurant and bar, was among dozens of people hospitalized when a blaze engulfed his venue on the evening of July 12th. "We issued an arrest warrant last week against him on 6 charges, including negligence causing death, serious injury, harm and fire, as well as criminal mischief and running an entertainment venue without a license," Chief Investigator Isarana Patalong said. "He has left the intensive care unit, but the doctor has not yet allowed police to read the charges to him," Isara said, adding that the police hope to charge him as the sole suspect in the next few days. If convicted, the bar owner faces up to 10 years in prison for the negligence charge alone. Most of the victims died from smoke inhalation during the fire, which was caused by an electrical short circuit in the ceiling, police added. Thailand's approach to health and safety regulations, particularly in bars and nightclubs, has long raised concern. The death toll from a magnitude 7.4 earthquake that struck western Colombia on Monday has risen to 111 nationwide, with 87 others injured, Colombian President Abelardo de la Estrella said in Bogota. De la Estrella said that the quake damaged 1,575 homes and infrastructure at 6 airports, where commercial flight operations have been suspended. The Colombian government earlier Monday declared a state of national disaster to respond to the impact of the earthquake. According to the Colombian Geological Service, the quake struck at 7:34 a.m. local time in western Colombia. Its epicenter was near San Jose del Palmar in the department of Choco at a depth of 96 kilometers. A U.S. appeals court on Monday allowed thousands of lawsuits to move forward against Meta Platforms, Alphabet's Google, ByteDance's TikTok, and Snap Inc.'s Snapchat over claims they designed their products to be addictive to younger users. The San Francisco-based Ninth U.S. Court of Appeals rejected an appeal by Meta and TikTok seeking to overturn a lower court ruling requiring them to face more than 3,000 lawsuits filed in federal court, saying the companies had appealed too early. The companies had argued that Section 230 of the Communications Decency Act of 1996, which generally shields online company

0: is from claims over content posted by their users. Also, Barr's lawsuits claim they failed to warn the public about the addictive nature of their platforms. Most appeals come from a case has concluded with a ruling or a verdict. The companies contended that they should not have to wait until the litigation ends to challenge the lower court's rejection of their immunity defense. But the Ninth Circuit said Section 230 provides a defense to liability, not immunity, from lawsuits, so the appeal was premature.
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0: Weatherwise, in Hong Kong, the very hot weather warning is still in effect. Mainly fine, extremely hot during the day with a high of about 35 degrees in the urban areas and a couple of degrees higher in the northern territories. Isolated showers later. Moderate west to southwesterly winds. Currently, it's 31, humidity 63%. The outlook maximum temperatures will be around 33 to 34 degrees in the urban areas and a couple of degrees higher in the new territories in the next couple of days. Expect some showers on Friday and over the weekend. 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

0: Firing practice will be carried out at the Qingshan firing range today from 8 a.m. to 9 p.m. During daytime practice, red flags will be hung at proper places around the firing range. During night practice, red lights will be hung around the boundary of the range. For safety reasons, members of the public are warned to refrain from entering the firing areas within the period of firing.
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1: The death toll from a magnitude 7.4 earthquake that struck Western Colombia on Monday has risen to 111 nationwide, with 87 others injured, Colombian President Abelardo de la Estrella said in Bogota. De la Estrella said that the quake damaged 1,575 homes and infrastructure at six airports, where commercial flight operations have been suspended. The Colombian government earlier Monday declared a state of national disaster to respond to the impact of the earthquake. According to the Colombian Geological Service, the quake struck at 7:34 a.m. local time in western Colombia. Its epicenter was near San Jose del Palmar in the department of Choco at a depth of 96 kilometers. Nearly 70% of France is subject to water use restrictions as drought conditions worsen. Amid successive heat waves, the government said Monday, a series of heat waves over the past 3 months compounded by drought have broken temperature records, caused thousands of excess deaths, and fueled massive wildfires. As France is experiencing a particularly severe drought, the effects of climate change continue to increase pressure on water resources, the Ministry for Ecological Transition said, adding that nearly 70% of French territory is subject to restrictions on water use. As of August 9th, the vast majority of mainland France, including Paris, was under at least the first water warning level, with 67 of the country's 101 departments under the highest crisis alert. In the areas subject to the highest alert, water is reserved for priority use, such as healthcare, civil protection, drinking water, and sanitation. In a commentary carried by KCNA titled Japan's Defense White Paper, is a reinvasion-minded one for the legislation of the operation of war machine. A North Korean analyst said Japan's 2026 white paper groundlessly described North Korea as the greatest strategic challenge in order to justify its reckless arm buildup. Pyongyang has ratcheted up its criticism of Tokyo's defense policy, issuing statements at least seven times since July. North Korea's Kim Yong-jong, the powerful sister of leader Kim Jong-un, warned last week that Pyongyang would adopt additional military options in response to what she called Japan's transformation into a military power after Tokyo test-fired a U.S.-made Tomahawk cruise missile. On the following day, North Korea tested fire a short-range ballistic missile towards the sea between the two countries, which some analysts say may have been a warning to Japan. A former Thai MP allegedly shot dead a local official near Bangkok, then dialed into a YouTube live stream to inform the host, a political pundit, of what he had done. Former Notaburi MP Chalong Riau Raing told the shock host, Achali Pairirak, that he had shot Tongchai Renprasert, a former police official, outside Tongchai's office on the northern outskirts of the capital. Tongchai, who was hit in the neck, died in hospital. His driver was shot in the arm and hand. Chalong was arrested but then allowed to hold a press conference at a police station where he attempted to explain what had happened while smoking a cigarette. Police say they granted the unusual request so that Chalong could apologize to the victim's family. But once behind the microphone, he described his actions in detail for over 6 minutes. He told reporters that Tongchai was angry at him, but he did not explain why. He also said he did not intend to shoot Tongchai, whom he described as a good friend. Chalong said he told Tongchai that he wanted to speak to him. According to local media reports, the two were involved in a personal dispute. U.S. President Donald Trump signed an executive order on Monday calling for fewer childhood vaccinations by limiting the inoculation schedule to 11 immunizations. The order also recommended splitting the childhood measles, mumps, and rubella vaccine into three shots and delivering the shots at separate medical visits. U.S. Health Secretary Robert F.

Kennedy Jr. had in January cut the U.S. immunization schedule to remove shots against 6 out of the 17 diseases, a move halted by a federal court ruling. The Trump order says that the federal government will now only support the remaining 11 shots. The American Academy of Pediatrics and vaccine maker Merck's criticized the order. Public health experts say the immunization schedule was based on decades of evidence showing that the vaccines could protect against serious illnesses and death, and that the number of shots reflects the specific health needs of Americans. They say reducing the recommended vaccines will leave more children vulnerable of preventable diseases. The head of the military intelligence of Eastern Libya's Libyan National Army was killed on Monday when an explosive device detonated in his car outside his home in the Hawari area of Benghazi. Brigadier Fawzi Mansouri was killed in the evening blast, the source said, speaking on condition of anonymity. They did not say who was responsible for the attack or provided further details on the device. The killing highlights continuing security challenges in Libya, where rival administrations and armed groups have retained influence despite a 2020 ceasefire that halted major warfare. Libya split in 2014 between rival Eastern and Western factions after a 2011 NATO-backed uprising toppled longtime autocrat Muammar Gaddafi. The Libyan National Army, led by military commander Khalifa Haftar, controls much of the eastern and southern Libya. It is aligned with authorities based in Benghazi, while the internationally recognized government of national unity is based in the capital Tripoli and controls much of the west. Russian forces attacked the Ukrainian capital Kyiv with missiles early Tuesday, triggering fires in the city's center. The city's military administration said warehouses in a central district were ablaze. One person was reported injured. The air raid alert was in effect for about 40 minutes before officials declared the all clear. Mayor Vitali Klitschko said medical personnel had been dispatched to a central district. Reuters witnesses reported explosions in the city. Russian forces also deployed missiles and bombs in an attack in the southeastern city of Zaporizhia. 2 people were injured and several buildings had been damaged. U.S. President Donald Trump's Gaza plan is still operative and discussions with Israel are continuing, a Board of Peace official said on Monday after Prime Minister Benjamin Netanyahu rejected an Israeli withdrawal until the Palestinian militant group Hamas is genuinely disarmed. Netanyahu on Sunday restated his rejection of the Gaza plan in televised remarks to his right-wing government. The move came even as Israel's military has effectively halted attacks in the territory under U.S. pressure. The plan is very much still operative in advancing, the official told Reuters. The process is based on implementation and verification on the ground. Discussions with Israel are continuing, and that the framework is designed so that each stage only move forward once the required commitments have been met, the officials added. German prosecutors on Monday said they were investigating dozens of suspicious cases which could be connected to a palliative care nurse already jailed for the murder of 10 patients. The man, partially identified by German media as Ulrich S., who worked in a hospital in Wurselen near the western city of Aachen, was jailed for life in November after being convicted of 10 counts of murdering and 27 of attempted murder. Prosecutors in their earlier trial said he injected the mostly elderly patients with large doses of sedative or painkillers with a simple aim of reducing his workload during night shifts. The investigation continued after his conviction, and prosecutors in Aachen now say they are looking at 121 cases they think could be linked to the man and that the new charges against him could be filed next year. Almost 40 bodies have

0: so far been exhumed as part of the new investigation, which covers incidents going back as far as September 2022. A U.S. appeals court on Monday allowed thousands of lawsuits to move forward against Meta Platforms, Alphabet's Google, ByteDance's TikTok, and Snap Inc.'s Snapchat over claims they designed their products to be addictive to younger users. The San Francisco-based Ninth U.S. Court of Appeals rejected an appeal by Meta and TikTok seeking to overturn a lower court ruling requiring them to face more than 3,000 lawsuits filed in federal court, saying the companies had appealed too early. The companies had argued that Section 230 of the Communications Decency Act of 1996, which generally shields online companies from claims over content posted by their users, also bars lawsuits claim they failed to warn the public about the addictive nature of their platforms. Most appeals come from a case has concluded with a ruling or a verdict. The companies contended that they should not have to wait until the litigation ends to challenge the lower court's rejection of their immunity defense. But the Ninth Circuit said Section 230 provides a defense to liability, not immunity, from lawsuits, so the appeal was premature.
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0: Weather-wise in Hong Kong, the very hot weather warning is in effect. What is it in Hong Kong? Mainly fine, extremely hot during the day with a high of about 35 degrees in the urban areas and a couple of degrees higher in the northern territories. Isolated showers later, moderate west to southwesterly winds. Currently, the air temperature is 30, humidity 61%. The outlook, the maximum temperature will be around 33 to 34 degrees in the urban areas and a couple of degrees higher in the northern territories in the next couple of days. A few showers on Friday and over the weekend. 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
2: You know, long before a teenage girl finds her first real boyfriend or ever falls in love, her attitude toward men is quietly being shaped by her father. I'm one of many psychologists who believe that the dad and daughter relationship sets the stage for all future romantic involvements. If a young woman's father is abusive and aloof, she'll spend her life trying to find a man who could meet the needs that he never recognized in her heart. If he's warm and nurturing, she'll look for a lover to equal him. If he thinks she's beautiful and feminine, she'll be inclined to see herself that way. But if he rejects her as unattractive and uninteresting, she's likely to carry self-esteem problems into her adult years. I've also observed that a woman's relationship with her future husband is significantly influenced by the way she perceived her father's authority. If he was overbearing and capricious during her earlier years, she may be inclined to precipitate power struggles with her husband throughout their married life. But if Dad blended love and discipline in a way that conveyed strength, she may be more comfortable with a give-and-take marriage. Once again, I say, so much of what goes into marriage starts with a girl's father. And that's why it behooves us as

Join Brother Bruce every Sunday from 7:30 to 9 p.m. for Prison Visitation on the Air, a dedicated praise and worship for the brothers and sisters in the Hong Kong Correctional Facilities, followed by the Hour of Love from 9 to 10 p.m. Remember, every Sunday with Brother Bruce from 7:30 to 10 p.m. Prison Visitation on the Air, followed by the Hour of Love, right here on Metro Plus, your connect.

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1: At least 132 people are dead and a state of emergency has been declared after Colombia was hit by one of its largest earthquakes in years. The death toll is likely to rise with more feared trapped under collapsed buildings. The magnitude 7.4 quake struck at around 7:34 a.m. local time in a depth of 103 kilometers in Chocó province, the country's geological service said. It was felt across an enormous area stretching for hundreds of miles across western Colombia. Many of the deaths have been concentrated

0: Located in the city of Pereira, in Colombia's coffee-growing region with surrounding cities and the Valle del Cauca region also hard hit. The epicenter of the quake was near the village of San Jose del Palmar in Chocó province. More than 480 people were injured in the quakes, Colombia's Association of Capital Cities wrote in a statement update on Monday. The densely populated Chinese capital of Beijing braces for the expected onset of more than one-third of its annual rainfall over 24 hours starting late on Tuesday, as moisture from Typhoon Dolphin to the south converged with cool air over northern China. From Tuesday evening through Thursday, most areas in Beijing will experience heavy downpours, with cumulative rainfall of over 100 millimeters in 6 hours and more than 150 millimeters in 24 hours, according to the city's meteorological service. The cumulative rainfall in districts including Tongzhou, Daxing, Fangshan may exceed 200 millimeters in 24 hours. That compares with Beijing's average annual rainfall of 528 millimeters, the bulk of which is concentrated in the months between June and September. New Zealand Prime Minister Christopher Luxon said on Tuesday he had called an urgent in-person meeting of National Party lawmakers for Wednesday amid calls from some quarters for a leadership change less than 3 months before an election. It is clear from various media reports and conversations there is increased speculation about my leadership, Luxon said in a post on X. National Party lawmakers will meet in Wellington at 9:30 a.m. on Wednesday local time to discuss the issue. The New Zealand Herald reported late on Monday that national lawmakers had been making calls to discuss a possible leadership change. Luxon's leadership has returned to the spotlight following a series of public missteps. Last week, he said in a live radio interview that he was open to a referendum on the country's electoral system without first discussing the idea with party colleagues. Luxon has been prime minister since late 2023 when his national party formed a coalition government with New Zealand First and ACT after the election that year. Myanmar's military-backed government has pushed back against ASEAN's special envoy for the war-torn country days after its leader made a landmark visit to Thailand, which is pushing for its neighbors' full re-engagement with the grouping. The relationship between Myanmar and the 11-member grouping has been strained since 2021, when the military leader Min Aung Hlaing ousted an elected civilian government led by Aung San Suu Kyi, sparking a nationwide civil war that has killed an estimated 100,000 people and displaced millions. Myanmar's leadership has since been banned from top-level ASEAN meetings over the failure to implement a five-point consensus peace plan agreed with the grouping. The country's foreign ministry said in a statement that the ASEAN special envoy for Myanmar was no longer needed, pointing to an election held around the turn of the year.
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0: Weatherwise in Hong Kong, the very hot weather warning is in effect. What is it in Hong Kong? Mainly fine, extremely hot during the day with a high of about 35 degrees in the urban areas and a couple of degrees higher in the northern territories. Isolated showers later, moderate west to southwesterly winds. Currently, the air temperature is 30, humidity 61%. The outlook, the maximum temperature will be around 33 to 34 degrees in the urban areas and a couple of degrees higher in the northern territories in the next couple of days. A few showers on Friday and over the weekend. 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

0: Night marks the end of one day and the start of another. 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
1: At least 132 people are dead and a state of emergency has been declared after Colombia was hit by one of its largest earthquakes in years. The death toll is likely to rise with more feared trapped under collapsed buildings. The magnitude 7.4 quake struck at around 7:34 a.m. local time in a depth of 103 kilometers in Chocó province, the country's geological service said. It was felt across an enormous area stretching for hundreds of miles across western Colombia. Many of the deaths have been concentrated in the city of Pereira, in Colombia's coffee-growing region with surrounding cities, and the Valle del Cauca region, also hard hit. The epicenter of the quake was near the village of San José del Palmar in Chocó province. More than 480 people were injured in the quakes, Colombia's Association of Capital Cities wrote in a statement update on Monday. The densely populated Chinese capital of Beijing braces for the expected onset of more than one-third of its annual rainfall over 24 hours starting late on Tuesday, as moisture from Typhoon Dolphin to the south converged with cool air.

0: over in northern China. From Tuesday evening through Thursday, most areas in Beijing will experience heavy downpours, with cumulative rainfall of over 100 millimeters in 6 hours and more than 150 millimeters in 24 hours, according to the city's meteorological service. The cumulative rainfall in districts including Tongzhou, Daxing, Fangshan may exceed 200 millimeters in 24 hours. That compares with Beijing's average annual rainfall of 500 28 millimeters, the bulk of which is concentrated in the months between June and September. New Zealand Prime Minister Christopher Luxon said on Tuesday he had called an urgent in-person meeting of National Party lawmakers for Wednesday amid calls from some quarters for a leadership change less than 3 months before an election. It is clear from various media reports and conversations there is increased speculation about my leadership, Luxon said in a post on X. National Party lawmakers will meet in Wellington at 9:30 a.m. on Wednesday local time to discuss the issue. The New Zealand Herald reported late on Monday that national lawmakers had been making calls to discuss a possible leadership change. Luxon's leadership has returned to the spotlight following a series of public missteps. Last week, he said in a live radio interview that he was open to a referendum on the country's electoral system without first discussing the idea with party colleagues. Luxon has been prime minister since late 2023 when his national party formed a coalition government with New Zealand First and ACT after the election that year. Myanmar's military-backed government has pushed back against ASEAN's special envoy for the war-torn country days after its leader made a landmark visit to Thailand, which is pushing for its neighbors' full re-engagement with the grouping. The relationship between Myanmar and the 11-member grouping has been strained since 2021, when the military leader Min Aung Hlaing ousted an elected civilian government led by Aung San Suu Kyi, sparking a nationwide civil war that has killed an estimated 100,000 people and displaced millions. Myanmar's leadership has since been banned from top-level ASEAN meetings over the failure to implement a 5-point consensus peace plan agreed with the grouping. The country's foreign ministry said in a statement that the ASEAN special envoy for Myanmar was no longer needed, pointing to an election held around the turn of the year.
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0: Weatherwise in Hong Kong, the very hot weather warning is still in effect. Mainly fine, extremely hot during the day with a high of about 35 degrees in the urban areas and a couple of degrees higher in the northern territories. Isolated showers later. Moderate west to southwesterly winds. Currently, it's 31, humidity 63%. The outlook maximum temperatures will be around 33 to 34 degrees in the urban areas and a couple of degrees higher in the new territories in the next couple of days. Expect some showers on Friday and over the weekend. 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

Employers in all industries must report any work accident or prescribed occupational disease to the Labour Department within 14 days for an injury case or 7 days for a fatal case, irrespective of compensation liability. Injured employees can make a report to the department if the employer has not reported a work injury. Call 2717 1771 for more details. Be a responsible employer. 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

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Miss the news? Join Vince O'Brien every Saturday and Sunday, 8 to 8:30 in the morning on Where the Week Go, a 30-minute wrap-up of the week's news. 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

0: When you were a kid in school and you did something wrong, you might have asked for another chance from your teacher. And at work, the same thing from your boss. Everyone makes mistakes. Everyone needs a second chance. This is especially important for the rehabilitation of offenders. Give them another chance and let them contribute to society. Give rehabilitated offenders a chance.
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1: Prompted by an Iranian threat, U.S. President Donald Trump took a secret military flight from Turkey last month when the White House said that he was on board Air Force One, the Washington Post reported Monday. Trump had taken a newly renovated Qatari-donated jet to Ankara for the NATO summit, but he unexpectedly used an older Air Force One when departing the country, a move that prompted questions about the newer plane's security. The trip to NATO was the first international travel for the new plane and took place as hostilities escalated with Iran, a country that borders Turkey. After Trump boarded the old Air Force One in front of the cameras in Ankara, he was secretly shuttled by an airport catering truck to a smaller airplane, an Air Force One C-32A, the Post reported, citing a U.S. official familiar with the operation and another person familiar with the president's travel. The C-32A flew to Britain, arriving at around 10:20 p.m., with the older Air Force One and media arriving minutes later. When asked for comment on the revelation of a secret flight on a third plane, the White House provided a statement from Communications Director Steve Jung, saying that the Qatari-donated jet had been fitted with high-level security protocols that ensure the safety of the president and his staff. The death toll from extreme rainfall triggered by tropical cyclone Luis and Mai Mai and the southwest monsoon has risen to 19, with 15 others injured and 4 still missing, according to the Philippine government on Tuesday. The Philippine National Disaster Risk Reduction and Management Council, or NDRRMC, said on Tuesday that the landslide caused by endless heavy rains were the main cause of casualties. Benguet Province reported the highest number of deaths at 12, followed by Rizal, with 4 and 3 in Batangas. The NDRRMC said that the weather disturbance have affected nearly 2.27 million people across

0: 11 regions. Over 900 evacuation centers have been set up, sheltering about 95,000 people. The Philippine government has provided over $1.2 million worth of aid as rescue operations for the missing continued. At least 132 people are dead and a state of emergency has been declared after Colombia was hit by one of its largest earthquakes in years. The death toll is likely to rise, with more feared trapped under collapsed buildings. The magnitude 7.4 quake struck at around 7:34 a.m. local time in a depth of 103 kilometers in Chocó province, the country's geological service said. It was felt across an enormous area stretching for hundreds of miles across western Colombia. Many of the deaths have been concentrated in the city of Pereira, in Colombia's coffee-growing region with surrounding cities, and the Valle del Cauca region, also hard hit. The epicenter of the quake was near the village of San Jose del Palmar in Chocó province. More than 480 people were injured in the quakes, Colombia's Association of Capital Cities wrote in a statement update on Monday. Australia will soon begin vaccinating its vulnerable native birds against the deadly H5N1 bird flu, as the virus spreads more widely after first being detected in the country in June, the government said on August 11th. The vaccine rollout will begin in the coming days and weeks, with an initial focus on priority species in captivity, Agriculture Minister Julie Collins told reporters in Canberra. The priority species will be identified based on vulnerability to the H5 bird flu and the potential conservation impact, Collins added. The move follows neighboring New Zealand's decision in July to begin a vaccination program for 300 core breeding birds and five of its most endangered species. About 45% of Australia's roughly 850 bird species are endemic, government data shows, meaning they are unique to Australia and found nowhere else on Earth.
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0: Weather-wise in Hong Kong, the hot weather warning is in effect. Mainly fine with extremely hot temperatures, moderate west to southwesterly winds. Currently, it's 35 degrees Celsius and the humidity is 49%. The outlook still very hot in the next couple of days. The maximum temperature will be around 33 to 34 degrees in the urban areas and a couple of degrees higher in the northern territories. More showers is expected on Friday. Sunny intervals and a few showers over the weekend. 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

thought that it was over when the letter never came. Had the sweater with the letters, but I never caught a game. I was fragile, I was hopeless, I was focused on the pain. Could feel my future going down the drain.

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1: Prompted by an Iranian threat, U.S. President Donald Trump took a secret military flight from Turkey last month when the White House said that he was on board Air Force One, the Washington Post reported Monday. Trump had taken a newly renovated Qatari-donated jet to Ankara for the NATO summit, but he unexpectedly used an older Air Force One when departing the country, a move that prompted questions about the newer plane's security. The trip to NATO was the first international travel for the new plane and took place as hostilities escalated with Iran, a country that borders Turkey. After Trump boarded the old Air Force One in front of the cameras in Ankara, he was secretly shuttled by an airport catering truck to a smaller airplane. An Air Force One C-32A, the Post reported, citing a U.S. official familiar with the operation and another person familiar with the president's travel. The C-32A flew to Britain, arriving at around 10:20 p.m., with the older Air Force One and media arriving minutes later. When asked for comment on the revelation of a secret flight on a third plane, the White House provided a statement from Communications Director Steve Cheung, saying that the Qatari-donated jet had been fitted with high-level security protocols that ensure the safety of the president and his staff. The death toll from extreme rainfall triggered by tropical cyclone Luis and Mai Mai and the southwest monsoon has risen to 19, with 15 others injured and 4 still missing, according to the Philippine government on Tuesday. The Philippine National Disaster Risk Reduction and Management Council, or NDRRMC, said on Tuesday that the landslide caused by endless heavy rains were the main cause of casualties. Benguet Province reported the highest number of deaths at 12, followed by Rizal, with 4 and 3 in Batangas. The NDRRMC said that the weather disturbance have affected nearly 2.27 million people across 11 regions. Over 900 evacuation centers have been set up, sheltering about 95,000 people. The Philippine government has provided over $1.2 million worth of aid as rescue operations for the missing continued. At least 132 people are dead and a state of emergency has been declared after Colombia was hit by one of its largest earthquakes in years. The death toll is likely to rise, with more feared trapped under collapsed buildings. The magnitude 7.4 quake struck at around 7:34 a.m. local time in a depth of 103 kilometers in Chocó province, the country's geological service said. It

0: was felt across an enormous area stretching for hundreds of miles across western Colombia. Many of the deaths have been concentrated in the city of Pereira, in Colombia's coffee-growing region with surrounding cities, and the Valle del Cauca region, also hard hit. The epicenter of the quake was near the village of San Jose del Palmar in Chocó province. More than 480 people were injured in the quakes, Colombia's Association of Capital Cities wrote in a statement update on Monday. Australia will soon begin vaccinating its vulnerable native birds against the deadly H5N1 bird flu, as the virus spreads more widely after first being detected in the country in June, the government said on August 11th. The vaccine rollout will begin in the coming days and weeks, with an initial focus on priority species in captivity, Agriculture Minister Julie Collins told reporters in Canberra. The priority species will be identified based on vulnerability to the H5 bird flu and the potential conservation impact, Colin added. The move follows neighboring New Zealand's decision in July to begin a vaccination program for 300 core breeding birds and five of its most endangered species. About 45% of Australia's roughly 850 bird species are endemic, government data shows, meaning they are unique to Australia and found nowhere else on Earth.
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0: Weather-wise in Hong Kong, the hot weather warning is in effect. Mainly fine with extremely hot temperatures, moderate west to southwesterly winds. Currently, it's 35 degrees Celsius and the humidity is 49%. The outlook's still very hot in the next couple of days. The maximum temperature will be around 33 to 34 degrees in the urban areas and a couple of degrees higher in the northern territories. More showers is expected on Friday. Sunny intervals and a few showers over the weekend. That's your weather from your radio, Metro Plus, your connection.

0: If we dump garbage, construction waste, or oil into drains, the drainage system will be blocked. This could lead to serious flooding when bad weather strikes. We should take precautions to keep drains clear at all times. If you see a blocked drain, report it to the drainage hotline at 2300-1110. Let's all work together to keep the drains clear. It's my
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1: Prompted by an Iranian threat, U.S. President Donald Trump took a secret military flight from Turkey last month when the White House said he was aboard Air Force One, the Washington Post reported on Monday. The death toll from extreme rainfall triggered by Tropical Cyclone Lewis and Mai Mai and the southwest monsoon has risen to 19, with 15 others injured and 4 still missing, according to the Philippine government on Tuesday. The densely populated Chinese capital of Beijing braces for the expected onset of more than one-third of its annual rainfall over 24 hours, starting late on Tuesday, as moisture from Typhoon Dolphin to the south converged with cool air over northern China. And Myanmar's military-backed government has pushed back against ASEAN's special envoy for the war-torn country, days after its leader made a landmark visit to Thailand. Those are the headlines. More news at the top of the hour.
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The Basic Housing Unit Regulatory Regime has taken effect. Residential subdivided units must meet 8 minimum standards to ensure safe, hygienic, and reasonable conditions and obtain recognition for legal letting. Pre-existing units registered by February 28, 2027 will enjoy a 36-month grace period for renovations. Owners who register within August this year will enjoy the most early bird offer. 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
1: New details have emerged about a robbery at a Timpsachoy hotel after a 19-year-old Japanese tourist was allegedly attacked by a man she had recently met and invited to her room. The woman, who was traveling alone, had been staying at a hotel on Nathan Road since August 4th. She met the man through WeChat on Monday and allegedly invited him to her hotel room to meet and chat. According to sources, the man allegedly saw the woman place $15,000 cash inside the room's safe before putting a black plastic bag over her head and choking her. He then allegedly took the cash from the safe and fled. The woman reported the incident to police and complained of neck pain but refused hospital treatment. Officers searched the area but did not find the suspect. Police are searching for a Chinese man, aged between 30 and 40, about 1.75 meters tall and of medium build. He was reportedly wearing a dark long-sleeves top, dark trousers, a white cap, and a white face mask. New Zealand Prime Minister Christopher Luxon said on Tuesday he had called an urgent in-person meeting of National Party lawmakers for Wednesday amid calls from some quarters for a leadership change less than 3 months before an election. It is clear from various media reports and conversations there is increased speculation about my leadership, Luxon said in a post on X. National Party lawmakers will meet in Wellington at 9:30 a.m. on Wednesday local time to discuss the issue. The New Zealand Herald reported late on Monday that national lawmakers had been making calls to discuss a possible leadership change. Luxon's leadership has returned to the spotlight following a series of public missteps. Last week, he said in a live radio interview that he was open to a referendum on the country's electoral system without first discussing the idea with party colleagues. Luxon has been prime minister since late 2023 when his national party formed a coalition government with New Zealand First and ACT after the election that year. German prosecutors on Monday said they were investigating dozens of suspicious cases which could be connected to a palliative care nurse already jailed for the murder of 10 patients. The man, partially identified by German media as Ulrich S., who worked in a hospital in Wurselen near the western city of Aachen, was jailed for life in November after being convicted of 10 counts of murdering and 27 of attempted murder. Prosecutors in their earlier trial said he injected the mostly elderly patients with large doses of sedative or painkillers with a simple aim of reducing his workload during night shifts. The investigation continued after his conviction, and prosecutors in Aachen now say they are looking at 121 cases they think could be linked to the man and that the new charges against him could be filed next year. Almost 40 bodies have so far been exhumed as part of the new investigation, which covers incidents going back as far as September 2022.

0: Nearly 70% of France is subject to water use restrictions as drought conditions worsen. Amid successive heat waves, the government said Monday, a series of heat waves over the past 3 months, compounded by drought, have broken temperature records, caused thousands of excess deaths, and fueled massive wildfires. As France is experiencing a particularly severe drought, the effects of climate change continue to increase pressure on water resources, the Ministry for Ecological Transition said, adding that nearly 70% of French territory is subject to restrictions on water use. As of August 9th, the vast majority of mainland France, including Paris, was under at least the first water warning level, with 67 of the country's 101 departments under the highest crisis alert. In the areas subject to the highest alert, water is reserved for priority use, such as healthcare, civil protection, drinking water, and sanitation.
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0: Weatherwise in Hong Kong, the hot weather warning is in effect. Mainly fine with extremely hot temperatures, moderate west to southwesterly winds. Currently, it's 35 degrees Celsius and the humidity is 49%. The outlook's still very hot in the next couple of days. The maximum temperature will be around 33 to 34 degrees in the urban areas and a couple of degrees higher in the northern territories. More showers is expected on Friday. Sunny intervals and a few showers over the weekend. 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
1: Prompted by an Iranian threat, U.S. President Donald Trump took a secret military flight from Turkey last month when the White House said he was aboard Air Force One, the Washington Post reported on Monday. The death toll from extreme rainfall triggered by Tropical Cyclone Lewis and Mai Mai and the southwest monsoon has risen to 19, with 15 others injured and 4 still missing, according to the Philippine government on Tuesday. The densely populated Chinese capital of Beijing braces for the expected onset of more than one-third of its annual rainfall over 24 hours, starting late on Tuesday, as moisture from Typhoon Dolphin to the south converged with cool air over northern China. And Myanmar's military-backed government has pushed back against ASEAN special envoy for the war-torn country, days after its leader made a landmark visit to Thailand. Those are the headlines. More news at the top of the hour.
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The Electoral Affairs Commission has published the proposed guidelines on election-related activities in respect of the rural representative election for public consultation. You may express your views by email, post, or fax by August 18th. The proposed guidelines can be viewed at www.eac.hk or at the Registration and Electoral Office, Home Affairs Inquiry Centres, and major and district public libraries. For inquiries, please call 2891 1001.

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1: New details have emerged about a robbery at a Timpsachoy hotel after a 19-year-old Japanese tourist was allegedly attacked by a man she had recently met and invited to her room. The woman, who was traveling alone, had been staying at a hotel on Nathan Road since August 4th. She met the man through WeChat on Monday and allegedly invited him to her hotel room to meet and chat. According to sources, the man allegedly saw the woman place $15,000 cash inside the room's safe before putting a black plastic bag over her head and choking her. He then allegedly took the cash from the safe and fled. The woman reported the incident to police and complained of neck pain but refused hospital treatment. Officers searched the area but did not find the suspect. Police are searching for a Chinese man, aged between 30 and 40, about 1.75 meters tall and of medium build. He was reportedly wearing a dark long-sleeves top, dark trousers, a white cap, and a white face mask. New Zealand Prime Minister Christopher Luxon said on Tuesday he had called an urgent in-person meeting of National Party lawmakers for Wednesday amid calls from some quarters for a leadership change less than 3 months before an election. It is clear from various media reports and conversations there is increased speculation about my leadership, Luxon said in a post on X. National Party lawmakers will meet in Wellington at 9:30 a.m. on Wednesday local time to discuss the issue. The New Zealand Herald reported late on Monday that national lawmakers had been making calls to discuss a possible leadership change. Luxon's leadership has returned to the spotlight following a series of public missteps. Last week, he said in a live radio interview that he was open to a referendum on the country's electoral system without first discussing the idea with party colleagues. Luxon has been prime minister since late 2023 when his national party formed a coalition government with New Zealand First and ACT after the election that year. German prosecutors on Monday said they were investigating dozens of suspicious cases which could be connected to a palliative care nurse already jailed for the murder of 10 patients. The man, partially identified by German media as Ulrich S., who worked in a hospital in Wurselen near the western city of Aachen, was jailed for life in November after being convicted of 10 counts of murdering and 27 of attempted murder. Prosecutors in their earlier trial said he injected the mostly elderly patients with large doses of sedative or painkillers with a simple aim of reducing his workload during night shifts. The investigation continued after his conviction, and prosecutors in Aachen now say they are looking at 121 cases they think could be linked to the man and that the new charges against him could be filed next year. Almost 40 bodies have so far been exhumed as part of the new investigation, which covers incidents going back as far as September 2022. Nearly 70% of France is subject to water use restrictions as drought conditions worsen. Amid successive heat waves, the government said Monday, a series of heat waves over the past 3 months compounded by drought have broken temperature records, caused thousands of excess deaths, and fueled massive wildfires. As France is experiencing a particularly severe drought, the effects of climate change continue to increase pressure on water resources, the Ministry for Ecological Transition said, adding that nearly 70% of French territory is subject to restrictions on water use. As of August 9th, the vast majority of

0: mainland France, including Paris, was under at least the first water warning level, with 67 of the country's 101 departments under the highest crisis alert. In the areas subject to the highest alert, water is reserved for priority use, such as healthcare, civil protection, drinking water, and sanitation.
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0: Weather-wise in Hong Kong, the hot weather warning is in effect. Mainly fine with extremely hot temperatures, moderate west to southwesterly winds. Currently, it's 35 degrees Celsius and the humidity is 49%. The outlook's still very hot in the next couple of days. The maximum temperature will be around 33 to 34 degrees in the urban areas and a couple of degrees higher in the northern territories. More showers is expected on Friday. Sunny intervals and a few showers over the weekend. 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

0: The chief executive is leading the government to draft the first Hong Kong's five-year plan, which is closely related to you and me. In the next 5 years, Hong Kong should further improve its competitiveness, consolidate and enhance its strengths, seize opportunities from national development, and strive for faster economic growth and better livelihoods. The chief executive has instructed the Constitutional and Mainland Affairs Bureau to hold a public consultation. We welcome your views. 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

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Namaste.

It was just two lovers sitting in the car, listening to Blonde, falling for each other. Pink and orange skies, feeling super childish. No Donald Glover. Missed call from my mother.

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3: 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try to get it, to me what you try to get it, to me what you try to get it, to me what you try to get it, to me what you try to get it, to me what you try to get it, to me what you try to get it, to me what you try to get it, to me what you try to get it, to me what you try to get it, to me what you try to get it, to me what you try to get it, to me what you try to get it, to me what you try to get it, to me what you try to get it, to me what you try to get it, to me what you try to get it, to me what you try to get it, to me what you try to get it, to me what you try to get it, to me what you try to get it, to me what you try to get it, to me what you try to get it, to me what you try to get it, to me what you try to get it, to me what you try to get it, to me what you try to get it, to me what you try to get it, to me what you try to get it, to me what you try to get it, to me what you try to get it, to me what you try to get it, to me what you try to get it, to me what you try to get it, to me what you try to get it, to me what you try to get it,

0: 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Too many what? Try to get it. Too many what? Too many what? Try to.
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2: Prompted by an Iranian threat, U.S. President Donald Trump took a secret military flight from Turkey last month when the White House said he was aboard Air Force One, the Washington Post reported on Monday. The death toll from extreme rainfall triggered by Tropical Cyclone Lewis and Mai Mai and the southwest monsoon has risen to 19, with 15 others injured and 4 still missing, according to the Philippine government on Tuesday. The densely populated Chinese capital of Beijing braces for the expected onset of more than one-third of its annual rainfall over 24 hours, starting late on Tuesday, as moisture from Typhoon Dolphin to the south converged with cool air over northern China. And Myanmar's military-backed government has pushed back against ASEAN's special envoy for the war-torn country, days after its leader made a landmark visit to Thailand. Those are the headlines. More news at the top of the hour.
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Employers are obliged to pay wages on time. Failure to comply is liable to a maximum fine of $350,000 and 3 years imprisonment. Directors, managers, or responsible persons may be similarly liable. Knowingly employing staff without the ability to pay their wages is also unlawful. For inquiries, please call the Labor Department Hotline, 2717-1771.

Father Bruce every Sunday from 7:30 to 9 p.m. for Prison Visitation on the Air, a dedicated praise and worship for the brothers and sisters in the Hong Kong Correctional Facilities, followed by The Hour of Love from 9 to 10 p.m. Remember, every Sunday with Brother Bruce from 7:30 to 10 p.m. Prison Visitation on the Air, followed by The Hour of Love, right here on Metro Plus, your connect.

death toll from the country's most powerful earthquake in decades could arise. The 7.4 magnitude quake tore through Colombia's coffee-growing heartland early on Monday, killing at least 164. The quake reduced multi-story buildings to rubble in cities such as Pereira and Cali, and cracked apart one of the towers of a historic cathedral in the city of Manizales. Emergency teams aided by police, soldiers, and volunteers worked through the night with excavators and, at times, their bare hands hunting for survivors beneath debris. In Cali, home to about 2.2 million people, at least 85 people were killed. Dozens of buildings were left leaning precariously or destroyed outright, forcing residents into the streets. Several of the top floors of one of the city's hospitals, some dedicated to pediatric care, collapsed upon themselves, leaving some patients trapped and forcing some 600 others to be tended to on a street strewn with rubble. Prompted by an Iranian threat, U.S. President Donald Trump took a secret military flight from Turkey last month when the White House said that he was on board Air Force One, the Washington Post reported Monday. Trump had taken a newly renovated Qatari-donated jet to Ankara for the NATO summit, but he unexpectedly used an older Air Force One when departing the country, a move that prompted questions about the newer plane's security. The trip to NATO was the first international travel for the new plane and took place as hostilities escalated with Iran, a country that borders Turkey. After Trump boarded the old Air Force One in front of the cameras in Ankara, he was secretly shuttled by an airport catering truck to a smaller airplane, an Air Force One C-32A, the Post reported, citing a U.S. official familiar with the operation and another person familiar with the president's travel. The C-32A flew to Britain, arriving at around 10:20 p.m., with the older Air Force One and media arriving minutes later. When asked for comment on the revelation of a secret flight on a third plane, the White House provided a statement from Communications Director Steve Jung, saying that the Qatari-donated jet had been fitted with high-level security protocols that ensure the safety of the president and his staff. The densely populated Chinese capital of Beijing braces for the expected onset of more than one-third of its annual rainfall over 24 hours starting late on Tuesday, as moisture from Typhoon Dolphin to the south converged with cool air over northern China. From Tuesday evening through Thursday, most areas in Beijing will experience heavy downpours, with cumulative rainfall of over 100 millimeters in 6 hours and more than 150 millimeters in 24 hours, according to the city's meteorological service. The cumulative rainfall in districts including Tongzhou, Daxing, Fangshan may exceed 200 millimeters in 24 hours. That compares with Beijing's average annual rainfall of 528 millimeters, the bulk of which is concentrated in the months between June and September. New details have emerged about a robbery at a Tim Sha Tsui hotel after a 19-year-old Japanese tourist was allegedly attacked by a man she had recently met and invited to her room. The woman, who was traveling alone, had been staying at a hotel on Nathan Road since August 4th. She met the man through WeChat on Monday and allegedly invited him to her hotel room to meet and chat, according to sources. The man allegedly saw the woman place $15,000 cash inside the room's safe before putting a black plastic bag over her head and choking her. He then allegedly took the cash from the safe and fled. The woman reported the incident to police and complained of neck pain but refused hospital treatment. Officers searched the area but did not find the suspect. Police are searching for a Chinese man, aged between 30 and 40, about 1.75 meters tall and of medium build. He was reportedly wearing a dark long-sleeve top, dark trousers, a white cap, and a white face mask. New Zealand Prime Minister Christopher Luxon said on Tuesday he had called an urgent in-person meeting of National Party lawmakers for Wednesday amid calls from some quarters

for a leadership change less than 3 months before an election. It is clear from various media reports and conversations there is increased speculation about my leadership, Luxon said in a post on X. National Party lawmakers will meet in Wellington at 9:30 a.m. on Wednesday local time to discuss the issue. The New Zealand Herald reported late on Monday that national lawmakers had been making calls to discuss a possible leadership change. Luxon's leadership has returned to the spotlight following a series of public missteps. Last week, he said in a live radio interview that he was open to a referendum on the country's electoral system without first discussing the idea with party colleagues. Luxon has been Prime Minister since late 2023 when his National Party formed a coalition government with New Zealand First and ACT after the election that year. Thai police intend to charge the owner of a Bangkok bar with six offenses, including negligence over the fire last month that killed 37 people, the lead investigator said on Monday. Suvicha Salaibart, the owner of the popular Rong Birna Lad Prao restaurant and bar, was among dozens of people hospitalized when a blaze engulfed his venue on the evening of July 12th. We issued an arrest warrant last week against him on six charges, including negligence causing death, serious injury, harm and fire, as well as criminal mischief and running an entertainment venue without a license. Chief Investigator Isarana Patalong said he has left the intensive care unit, but the doctor has not yet allowed police to read the charges to him, Isara said, adding that the police hope to charge him as the sole suspect in the next few days. If convicted, the bar owner faces up to 10 years in prison for the negligence charge alone. Most of the victims died from smoke inhalation during the fire, which was caused by an electrical short circuit in the ceiling, police added. Thailand's approach to health and safety regulations, particularly in bars and nightclubs, has long raised concern. A U.S. appeals court on Monday allowed thousands of lawsuits to move forward against Meta Platforms, Alphabet's Google, ByteDance's TikTok, and Snap Inc.'s Snapchat over claims they designed their products to be addictive to younger users. The San Francisco-based Ninth U.S. Court of Appeals rejected an appeal by Meta and TikTok seeking to overturn a lower court ruling requiring them to face more than 3,000 lawsuits filed in federal court, saying the companies had appealed too early. The companies had argued that Section 230 of the Communications Decency Act of 1996, which generally shields online companies from claims over content posted by their users, also bars lawsuits claim they failed to warn the public about the addictive nature of their platforms. Most appeals come from a case has concluded with a ruling or a verdict. The companies contended that they should not have to wait until the litigation ends to challenge the lower court's rejection of their immunity defense. But the Ninth Circuit said Section 230 provides a defense to liability, not immunity, from lawsuits, so the appeal was premature. Myanmar's military-backed government has pushed back against ASEAN's special envoy for the war-torn country days after its leader made a landmark visit to Thailand, which is pushing for its neighbor's full re-engagement with the grouping. The relationship between Myanmar and the 11-member grouping has been strained since 2021, when the military leader Min Aung Hlaing ousted an elected civilian government led by Aung San Suu Kyi, sparking a nationwide civil war that has killed an estimated 100,000 people and displaced millions. Myanmar's leadership has since been banned from top-level ASEAN meetings over the failure to implement a five-point consensus peace plan agreed with the grouping. The country's foreign ministry said in a statement that the ASEAN special envoy for Myanmar was no longer needed, pointing to an election held around the turn of the year. U.S. President Donald Trump signed an executive order on Monday calling

0: for fewer childhood vaccinations by limiting the inoculation schedule to 11 immunizations. The order also recommended splitting the childhood measles, mumps, and rubella vaccine into three shots and delivering the shots at separate medical visits. U.S. Health Secretary Robert F. Kennedy Jr. had, in January, cut the U.S. immunization schedule to remove shots against six out of the 17 diseases, a move halted by a federal court ruling. The Trump order says that the federal government will now only support the remaining 11 shots. The American Academy of Pediatrics and vaccine maker Merck's criticized the order. Public health experts say the immunization schedule was based on decades of evidence showing that the vaccines could protect against serious illnesses and death, and that the number of shots reflects the specific health needs of Americans. They say reducing the recommended vaccines will leave more children vulnerable of preventable diseases.
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0: Weather-wise in Hong Kong, the hot weather warning is in effect. Mainly fine with extremely hot temperatures, moderate west to southwesterly winds. Currently, it's 35 degrees Celsius and the humidity is 49%. The outlook still very hot in the next couple of days. The maximum temperature will be around 33 to 34 degrees in the urban areas and a couple of degrees higher in the northern territories. More showers is expected on Friday. Sunny intervals and a few showers over the weekend. That's your weather from your radio, Metro Plus, your connect.
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1: Can bananas lower your blood pressure? Some answers on today's edition of Family Health. Here's Dr. Harold C. Thompson, an osteopathic family physician.
2: Recent studies have suggested that the element potassium may be able to help keep your blood pressure under control. High amounts of potassium are found in potatoes, bananas, spinach, lentils, apricots, and other fruits and vegetables. You can also get potassium from meat, but many meats that are high in potassium also are high in cholesterol and fat. Several studies reported in the Harvard Health Letter showed that high blood pressure is more likely in people who don't eat much potassium compared to those who eat a lot of it. One study, which followed people over a 12-year period, concluded that men with a low potassium intake are more than twice as likely to die from stroke, which is often a complication of high blood pressure. For women, the risk of stroke was almost 5 times higher for those with low potassium intake. Researchers in Italy even went as far as having people reduce the dosage of the high blood pressure medication they took while they sharply increased their intake of high potassium foods. In this medically supervised experiment, most of the patients were able to reduce the medication they needed by more than 50% and still kept their blood pressure under control. Does this mean that you should throw out your blood pressure pills and start eating bananas? Not exactly. For one thing, you should never make changes in your medication without consulting your doctor first. Second, high amounts of potassium can cause health problems in some people, such as those with certain kidney abnormalities. And third, there still are some questions about whether potassium can lower blood pressure in all people with hypertension. Some studies have suggested that in people who are already restricting salt intake, adding potassium to the diet has no beneficial effect. Getting your high blood pressure under control can be accomplished with other lifestyle changes. As I said, consume less salt. Limit your intake to 1 teaspoon of table salt daily. Lower saturated fat. Get enough calcium and eat more fruits and vegetables. The importance of a well-balanced diet can't be underestimated when it comes to maintaining a healthy lifestyle. Also, you should incorporate at least 30 minutes of aerobic exercise a day in your efforts to lower blood pressure. Plus, if you smoke, quit. Limit how much alcohol you drink, reduce stress, and stay at a healthy body weight. Dirty Pop.

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1: At least 132 people are dead and a state of emergency has been declared after Colombia was hit by one of its largest earthquakes in years. The death toll is likely to rise.

0: Colombia's Association of Capital Cities wrote in a statement update on Monday. The densely populated Chinese capital of Beijing braces for the expected onset of more than one-third of its annual rainfall over 24 hours starting late on Tuesday, as moisture from Typhoon Dolphin to the south converged with cool air over northern China. From Tuesday evening through Thursday, most areas in Beijing will experience heavy downpours, with cumulative rainfall of over 100 millimeters in 6 hours and more than 150 millimeters in 24 hours, according to the city's meteorological service. The cumulative rainfall in districts including Tongzhou, Daxing, Fangshan may exceed 200 millimeters in 24 hours. That compares with Beijing's average annual rainfall of 528 millimeters, the bulk of which is concentrated in the months between June and September. New Zealand Prime Minister Christopher Luxon said on Tuesday he had called an urgent in-person meeting of National Party lawmakers for Wednesday amid calls from some quarters for a leadership change less than 3 months before an election. It is clear from various media reports and conversations there is increased speculation about my leadership, Luxon said in a post on X. National Party lawmakers will meet in Wellington at 9:30 a.m. on Wednesday local time to discuss the issue. The New Zealand Herald reported late on Monday that national lawmakers had been making calls to discuss a possible leadership change. Luxon's leadership has returned to the spotlight following a series of public missteps. Last week, he said in a live radio interview that he was open to a referendum on the country's electoral system without first discussing the idea with party colleagues. Luxon has been prime minister since late 2023 when his National Party formed a coalition government with New Zealand First and ACT after the election that year. Myanmar's military-backed government has pushed back against ASEAN's special envoy for the war-torn country days after its leader made a landmark visit to Thailand, which is pushing for its neighbor's full re-engagement with the grouping. The relationship between Myanmar and the 11-member grouping has been strained since 2021, when the military leader Min Aung Hlaing ousted an elected civilian government led by Aung San Suu Kyi, sparking a nationwide civil war that has killed an estimated 100,000 people and displaced millions. Myanmar's leadership has since been banned from top-level ASEAN meetings over the failure to implement a five-point consensus peace plan agreed with the grouping. The country's foreign ministry said in a statement that the ASEAN special envoy for Myanmar was no longer needed, pointing to an election held around the turn of the year.
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0: Weatherwise in Hong Kong, the hot weather warning is in effect. Mainly fine with extremely hot temperatures, moderate west to southwesterly winds. Currently it's 35 degrees Celsius and the humidity is 49%. The outlook still very hot in the next couple of days. The maximum temperature will be around 33 to 34 degrees in the urban areas and a couple of degrees higher in the northern territories. More showers is expected on Friday. Sunny intervals and a few showers over the weekend. That's your weather from your radio, Metro Plus, your connector.

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1: Weather-wise in Hong Kong, the hot weather warning is in effect. Mainly fine with extremely hot temperatures, moderate west to southwesterly winds. Currently, it's 35 degrees Celsius and the humidity is 49%. The outlook still very hot in the next couple of days. The maximum temperature will be around 33 to 34 degrees in the urban areas and a couple of degrees higher in the northern territories. More showers is expected on Friday. Sunny intervals and a few showers over the weekend. 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

0: 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The government has been making continuous efforts to tackle landslide disasters. However, to avoid casualties, we need your help. 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Remember, landslides are deadly.
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0: The regional flag and the regional emblem are symbols and signs of Hong Kong. The red background, like the national flag, represents the motherland. The white bohemia denotes Hong Kong, implying it is an inalienable part of China, prospering in its embrace. The red and white colors embody the principle of one country, two systems. The five stars on the flower symbolize our love for the motherland. We must respect and cherish these symbols and signs. Regional flag and regional emblem belong to us all. Let's respect them.
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0: The national flag, the national emblem, and the national anthem. As stated in the Constitution, our national flag is a red flag with five stars. Our national emblem shows Tiananmen Gate under the five stars, spikes of grain, and a cogwheel. Our national anthem is March of the Volunteers, which represents courage and perseverance. National symbols and signs belong to all 1.4 billion Chinese, belong to you and me. The national flag, the national emblem, and the national anthem belong to us all. Let's respect them.
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1: 中国财经六十分。
2: Metro Plus, a service of Metro Broadcast. Now the news with Lindsay Silva.
3: German companies are reporting growing disruption from Rhine water levels that have hit record lows, with chemical producers, utilities, steelmakers, and agricultural traders warning of higher costs, transport bottlenecks, and curbed production. While Germany has not yet suffered the widespread production outages experienced during previous Rhine crises, traders say on Tuesday it was no longer possible to book some cargo shipments after weeks of drought, and companies are increasingly reporting operational issues. Chemicals company Covestro says the lack of transport capacity could not be offset fully, despite shifting volumes to trucks and trains wherever possible, and it was declared force majeure for products including polyether polyols used in mattresses and refrigerator insulation.South Korea's military says North Korea fired a ballistic missile on Wednesday towards the sea off the Korean Peninsula's east coast. NHK says the missile appeared to have landed outside Japan's exclusive economic zone in the sea. South Korea's Joint Chief of Staff says North Korea fired the missile from the Wonsan area at around 6 a.m. local time. It says South Korea's military had stepped up surveillance and was maintaining readiness for possible additional launches,while closely sharing information with the United States and Japan. The launch came as South Korea and the United States plan to conduct major joint military drills from August 17 to 27 to counter North Korea's evolving nuclear and weapons capabilities. Pyongyang has, in previous years, denounced the annual drills as a provocation. The governments of Venezuela and Israel have agreed to reestablish consular services in each country,a dramatic shift in the South American nation's geopolitical alignment after it broke ties with Israel in 2009. Venezuela, which ended relations 17 years ago over Israeli attacks in the Gaza Strip, has strengthened ties with Israel-aligned Washington since the U.S. captured President Nicolas Maduro in January, pushing it away from its historic alignment with Iran. Venezuela's government, now led by the interim president Delcy Rodriguez,says an Israeli humanitarian delegation visited the country after deadly earthquakes in June, and discussions took place among senior officials from both nations, leading to the deal to resume consular services. Police say on Tuesday, 10 Nigerian police officers were killed and 2 wounded in a clash with a gang of suspected bandits in northwestern Kebbi State. The clash on Monday is the latest incident in Nigeria's northwest,where heavily armed gangs, known locally as bandits, frequently carry out killings, kidnappings for ransom, and cattle theft despite security operations. A police spokesperson says officers killed at least 17 of the attackers after intercepting the heavily armed group moving between Zamfara and Kebbi states. The spokesperson says reinforcements had been deployed to the area, which was now under control, as security forces pursued fleeing suspects.UNESCO says on Wednesday restrictions on women pursuing higher education in Afghanistan are expected to exacerbate a shortage of female teachers, further diluting education quality in a country where millions of children are already unable to attend school. 5 years after the Taliban returned to power, About 2.4 million girls in Afghanistan are unable to attend secondary school, while more than 2 million primary school children are out of school, according to the UN Education Agency. Women have been banned from universities since December 2022, reversing nearly two decades of progress in girls' education, and are barred from teaching boys. UNESCO estimates Afghanistan will have a deficit of more than 11,000 qualified female teachers by 2030.
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3: Mainly fine. The maximum temperature will be around 34 degrees during the day in the urban areas and a couple of degrees higher in the new territories. It will be extremely hot in some areas. Moderate southwesterly winds. Relative humidity stands at 80%. For the outlook, still very hot on Thursday. More showers in some areas on Friday. Sunny intervals and a few showers over the weekend. The very hot weather warning is in force. And that's the weather from Metro Plus. 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
1: Mainly fine. The maximum temperature will be around 34 degrees during the day in the urban areas and a couple of degrees higher in the new territories. It will be extremely hot in some areas. Moderate southwesterly winds. Relative humidity stands at 80%. For the outlook, still very hot on Thursday. More showers in some areas on Friday. Sunny intervals and a few showers over the weekend. The very hot weather warning is in force. And that's the weather from Metro Plus. 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
1: A U.S. helicopter fired missiles into the engine room of a Panama-flagged cargo ship that attempted to break the American blockade of Iran's ports. U.S. President Donald Trump says his talks with Russian President Vladimir Putin led to the release of former U.S. Marine Robert Gilman, who had been held for more than 4 years, accused of assaulting a police officer. Philippine Vice President Sara Duterte was hit with a criminal charge on Tuesday over an alleged death threat against the country's president, a key part of the case against her at her ongoing Senate impeachment trial. Typhoon Dolphin turned deeper inland to the central Chinese province of Hebei, flooding streets, forcing the closure of tourist areas, and halting construction projects, as forecasters warned of extreme rainfall across a broad swath of the country. A Syrian court sentenced ousted leader Bashar al-Assad to death on Tuesday after a trial in absentia, convicting him of crimes including killings, torture, and arbitrary arrest during the country's nearly 14-year war.
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1: Mainly fine. The maximum temperature will be around 34 degrees during the day in the urban areas and a couple of degrees higher in the new territories. It will be extremely hot in some areas. Moderate southwesterly winds. Relative humidity stands at 80%. For the outlook, still very hot on Thursday. More showers in some areas on Friday. Sunny intervals and a few showers over the weekend. The very hot weather warning is in force. And that's the weather from Metro Plus. 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
0: 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Miss the news? 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A 30-minute wrap-up of the week's news. 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
1: German companies are reporting growing disruption from Rhine water levels that have hit record lows, with chemical producers, utilities, steelmakers, and agricultural traders warning of higher costs, transport bottlenecks, and curbed production. While Germany has not yet suffered the widespread production outages experienced during previous Rhine crises, traders say on Tuesday it was no longer possible to book some cargo shipments after weeks of drought, and companies are increasingly reporting operational issues. Chemicals company Covestro says the lack of transport capacity could not be offset fully, despite shifting volumes to trucks and trains wherever possible, and it was declared force majeure for products including polyether polyols used in mattresses and refrigerator insulation. South Korea's military says North Korea fired a ballistic missile on Wednesday towards the sea off the Korean Peninsula's east coast. NHK says the missile appeared to have landed outside Japan's exclusive economic zone in the sea. South Korea's Joint Chief of Staff says North Korea fired the missile from the Wonsan area at around 6 a.m. local time. It says South Korea's military had stepped up surveillance and was maintaining readiness for possible additional launches, while closely sharing information with the United States and Japan. The launch came as South Korea and the United States plan to conduct major joint military drills from August 17 to 27 to counter North Korea's evolving nuclear and weapons capabilities. Pyongyang has, in previous years, denounced the annual drills as a provocation. The governments of Venezuela and Israel have agreed to reestablish consular services in each country, a dramatic shift in the South American nation's geopolitical alignment after it broke ties with Israel in 2009. Venezuela, which ended relations 17 years ago over Israeli attacks in the Gaza Strip, has strengthened ties with Israel-aligned Washington since the U.S. captured President Nicolas Maduro in January, pushing it away from its historic alignment with Iran. Venezuela's government, now led by the interim president Delcy Rodriguez, says an Israeli humanitarian delegation visited the country after deadly earthquakes in June, and discussions took place among senior officials from both nations, leading to the deal to resume consular services. Police say on Tuesday, 10 Nigerian police officers were killed and 2 wounded in a clash with a gang of suspected bandits in northwestern Kebbi State. The clash on Monday is the latest incident in Nigeria's northwest, where heavily armed gangs, known locally as bandits, frequently carry out killings, kidnappings for ransom, and cattle theft despite security operations. A police spokesperson says officers killed at least 17 of the attackers after intercepting the heavily armed group moving between Zamfara and Kebbi states. The spokesperson says reinforcements had been deployed to the area, which was now under control, as security forces pursued fleeing suspects. UNESCO says on Wednesday restrictions on women pursuing higher education in Afghanistan are expected to exacerbate a shortage of female teachers, further diluting education quality in a country where millions of children are already unable to attend school. 5 years after the Taliban returned to power, about 2.4 million girls in Afghanistan are unable to attend secondary school, while more than 2 million primary school children are out of school, according to the UN Education Agency. Women have been banned from universities since December 2022, reversing nearly 2 decades of progress in girls' education, and are barred from teaching boys. UNESCO estimates Afghanistan will have a deficit of more than 11,000 qualified female teachers by 2030.
0: Metro Plus weather.
1: Mainly fine. The maximum temperature will be around 34 degrees during the day in the urban areas and a couple of degrees higher in the new territories. It will be extremely hot in some areas. Moderate southwesterly winds. Relative humidity stands at 80%. For the outlook, still very hot on